0: Saturday night rain. I'll be hanging some thunder.
1: I don't know why I get this.

0: important. But really what built my passion for agriculture and for the field is when I joined Bayer 18 years ago and started working with farmers, alongside farmers, and I saw that critical role that farmers play for food security, for really contributing to serving the population and to addressing one of the most fundamental needs that we have, which is having food on our plates. And I think that is, you can feel that anywhere in the world, independent of where you are, with which farmer you talk to or which country you're in, that's what I think unites really that area or that segment of agriculture. And that's where how I got into that field. And until today, I haven't left it and I'm not planning to. What keeps me in it is also, I think, the huge level of responsibility and purpose that we have as a company. I think our vision of or mission of health for all and hunger for none is clearly represented in this segment, and we know why we do what we do. One thing that really inspired me in Romania, or where it makes me feel I'm here because that's where I want to be, maybe not a specific project, but I would say the resilience that farmers have shown. I think there were maybe a thousand reasons in the last 2 to 3 years to give up farming. Because of the challenges that we have faced here, of the continued drought for 4 consecutive years, actually. Many farmers that I talked to said, last year I didn't harvest almost any corn, which is usually one of the most profitable crops for farmers. They could have just given up. The drought combined with low commodity prices, with a difficult financial situation, a lack of liquidities in the market, I think in other businesses, you would have seen many more businesses going out of business or just saying, I'm out of this. Yes, we've seen some bankruptcies even in that sector. But overall, to all of the farmers that I've spoken to so far, they want to stay in and they are committed to stay in. And they have actually adapted some of their practices, how they manage their farm, how they look at it financially, how they try to bring down costs and also to reduce actually the pressure on the environment and on the soil very quickly in 2 seasons, which if you think about it for farming is not a lot, 2 years. You just have twice, 2 to 3 times in 2 seasons where you can adapt things. So that's something, the high level of resilience and the commitment that farmers show here is impressive. And the other one that I want to mention, maybe taking a bit of a different angle, is more in my role of, let's say, being here the managing director for the business in Romania. We recently received an honorable mention in the social responsibility and CSR awards for 2025 in Romania for our health and well-being program, where actually we are doing, with very few resources, some very impactful, I would say, initiatives and programs for our team, for our employees, to focus both on mental and physical well-being. And I think those two things need to go hand in hand. If your head is not performing well, then you're also not doing well in terms of your productivity, what you produce, what your body can do. But on the other hand side, if you're physically not well, I think your mind can also not work well.
1: Farmers live with risk every day, drought, floods, prices. Where do you see technology making the biggest difference for them in the next few years, 5 years, let's say?
0: I think today, technology, or let's say especially digital technologies, are perceived, at least in farming, to bring maybe complexity, because you have so many options out there. There's so much information, so much data available, but what do you do with it? Many different applications that you can use. And I think the next 5 years are key to really turn that into more clarity and offer something that can really help farmers to have a better decision support. I think we have millions of data points today, in terms of weather, in terms of moisture in the soil, in terms of crop development, in terms of health of the fields. And for me, the key here is to turn that really into something where farmers can

0: that as a complementary tool to take decisions faster and more confidently. A lot goes in farming, I think, with intuition and with experience, and that should stay like that. And I think that's worth a lot. I was talking the other day, yesterday actually, to a farmer in Vrancha County, and his daughter-in-law was saying that she would need a few lives to be able to acquire all of the knowledge that her father-in-law has about agriculture. And that, I think, reflects very well how it works in many cases. The knowledge is in the head of a few people, maybe. And I think there, those tools can really help to offer a reliable decision support. It should not replace what's in our heads, but it should be complementary. I think many of the bigger farms already do it, and they are probably also have more investment available, more resources to look into that and to spend time on this. I think we need to find ways how to expand that also maybe to the medium farms and to the smaller farms ultimately as well. So to broaden that and to gain scale. And the second one is clearly how technology can help to manage risk in this environment that we're operating in. I think we've thought a lot about how can we actually help farmers to de-risk some of their decisions, for example, by looking into different insurance models that we had in the past only for oilseed rape, but now we're also looking into corn insurance, which is the crop that is has been impacted most significantly in the last 3 to 4 years. And we're offering ways to really work alongside the farmer. We don't want to only sell. We want to really help the farmer to be protected in better ways and to manage that volatility by giving a certain stability, let's say. And lastly, I think technology also should be there to be able to adjust, to make it easier to adjust farming practices and to think about a combination of, making it economically viable, but also looking at the sustainability and protecting really the environment that we're operating in. So I think there's a huge role to bring technology constantly to the market and offer innovation to farmers at all levels, independent of the size of the scope that they have.
1: Noi venim din viitor. Prima emisiune de radio din România despre secretele viitorului. Cu Mirel Bran și invitații săi la RFI România.
2: On a Romanian farm, what does regenerative agriculture look like in practice? What does it require for farmers? And is the sector ready for more data-driven digital fieldwork and so on?
0: For me, regenerative agriculture is actually a journey. It's not a state that you reach. I think it's a continuous effort to adjust your practices on the farm and also beyond the farm that ultimately help to restore the soil, to make the soil even healthier and better prepared for many, many more years of farming, while also increasing yields, increasing productivity, and ultimately also still making financial, getting financial returns out of it. So it's not an easy thing to do. And I think there's not one size fits all or one solution that works across the board. It clearly needs a local adaptation and a good understanding of what regenerative agriculture means in the context where we're operating in. I think for Romanian farmers, there are different practices that we see that are taking place more and more. And I think it comes with small steps that we need to continue to evolve on. For example, using more the technology that we have available and digital, as you said, to be more precise when we apply fertilizers or plant protection products. So in the past, you would do that 100% everywhere across the board. Now with the technology that we have, if we are able to use them properly, then you can actually be much more precise and only apply it in the fields where it's needed. That's one of the elements that we already see taking shape. The other is using cover crops to cover the soil between the seasons and actually help to keep organic matter in the soil and have actually a strong soil there for the next season when you start planting again. Other elements that we see is where it makes sense. It depends also a lot on the soil conditions, but to reduce the tillage, so how much you plow your fields, that releases usually a lot of carbon. So if we manage to bring that down to less invasive methods, which we call minimum till or no-till, in the soils where it makes sense, this clearly contributes as well to a more regenerative agriculture. But as you hear me saying, it really depends on the environment and the conditions that you're operating in, which is, for me, then one of the key elements of success for that to pick up even more is this learning and testing, but also looking at documenting the results and looking at the results and then fostering a cross exchange and learning between farmers. I think this is one thing that I could see being strengthened in Romania. We have already good, strong farmer associations in place, but I think we can do more of it, fostering the exchange, actually influencing also policies, sharing know-how stronger, and learning from each other.
2: Was there a moment in your career, a decision, a failure, a conversation with a farmer maybe, that changed the way you understand your responsibility as a leader?
0: There were a couple of moments for sure that have shaped me who I am as a leader and as a person, but I would bring one that was also during my time in Brazil, where we visited another farmer, medium-sized farmer, and we were looking at his fields. We had already finished the meeting, but we went out to see his fields. And you could see just a minor difference between two plots, one of them looking very, very healthy, the other less so, but not looking very bad. And he was telling us, well, while this doesn't look like a big difference to you, for me, it can mean bringing my financials actually to a very bad spot if I make one big mistake that I cannot correct easily. And you as a company, as leaders, need to understand what this means for us. This is not just 1 year of loss. This can even put my family at risk. So I think that moment made it really clear to me the high level of responsibility, but also the importance of trust that we need to practice, independent of if we are a big company, a small farm, an association. I think this level of trust is absolutely critical. And you know that you build trust over a long time, but you can lose it in a couple of minutes. So that was one moment that really shaped me. And I understood, hey, this is where we need to be by the side of farmers. We need to work hand in hand with them, and not against or not in parallel. So I take that with me as one of the key moments beyond many others.
2: If you could send a short audio message to your younger self, to the beginning of your career, what would you tell her, yourself, before she walks into this world of agriculture and big corporations?
0: I would tell her that things never turn out exactly the way you plan it. So spend less time on planning maybe and trying to figure out the perfect plan, which doesn't exist. But rather to stay very open and curious all the time and consider each learning opportunity or each opportunity as an opportunity for learning, let's say, or each situation, each moment that you're in your career, even in your personal life, that at some time points maybe doesn't seem to be the right path, take it still as a learning opportunity. For sure, you will get something out of it by staying curious. And that's also one of the philosophies, I think, that I take with me, lifelong learning and being curious.
2: If you had a robot that did all the chores for, and you had all the time in the world for yourself, what would you do?
0: First, I would travel the world for about 1 year with my husband and my two-year-old daughter.
2: And your dog.
0: And my dog, if I managed to bring her on the plane. She's quite heavy. I had the privilege to travel already a lot and get to know many different cultures, which is one thing that I'm truly passionate about. But there are so many more places that I would like to get to know. And after that, I think I would buy a little fazenda or farm in Spain, which is a place that I like a lot, And I would open probably an ecotourism resort and have a small plantation of crops.
2: Jennifer, thank you for being with us on RFI Romania. Dear listeners, you have just heard on the show We Come From The Future from Jennifer Gilberg, the new country division head for Bayer's Crop Science Division in Romania, Bulgaria and the Republic of Moldova, and managing director of Bayer SRL. You can learn more about Bayer's work in Romanian agriculture at cropscience.bayer.ro. And if you want to hear something new and breathe a more oxygenated air, like in the mountains, listen to this show, We Come From The Future, because the future you imagine tomorrow is the air you breathe today. 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I have also launched an English language content platform at wecomefromthefuture.ai and wecomefromthefuture.com. Click subscribe and find out what the future is made of so you can understand what you are looking for in this present. As for the future, here's how things stand. Either we kill each other in a devastating war, or we build together something so beautiful that it can't beat any fiction. This is something we decide together, whether the future will be a story or the ruin of a dream. I'm Mira Brand, and I'm waiting for you next Friday from 5:30 to 6, and in replay on Saturday after the 11 o'clock news, as well as on the page noivenindinvitor.ro and wecomefromthefuture.ai. All the best, and don't worry, we come from the future and everything is okay.
1: 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Prima emisiune de radio din România despre secretele viitorului. Cu Mirel Bran și invitații săi la RFI România. O emisiune oferită de BRD Group Societe Generală.